0: watching soccer 2 weeks ago. I'm looking at soccer like a summer fling. Like, we just met at summer camp, and we are going to have the best romance that we have ever had. And then on July 19th, when soccer ends, I'll just go back to my true love. Like, hey, this summer camp was really good, but I got a girl back home. And then we'll be at NFL training camp, and I'll be looking around, and we'll be debating who's going to start for the Minnesota Vikings. But right now, I'm in a relationship with soccer. It's like Love Island right now, and we are in a connection. I don't know if we're going to be in a connection when we leave this island, but right now, we are absolutely in a connection. But this might really shock you. I think the United States might be good at soccer. Now, I know we have said this time and time before, but I've been watching them. And in my expert opinion of watching them for 2 weeks, they look pretty good. Now, I'm not saying they look like Spain or France. France looks like they have people that were created in a lab to dominate in international soccer. Like, I see Kylian Mbappe. We don't got nobody like that on our team. Like, not even close to it. I see Spain play. We don't got anybody like that on our team. Argentina, I don't see anybody like that. But just like in college football, I'm not arguing that the United States is Ohio State. I'm not arguing that the United States is Nick Saban, Alabama. I'm not arguing that. But I do think that the United States might be Ole Miss. I think they might be kind of pesky, could make a little bit of a deep run, could surprise some people, and end up being a whole lot better than you think. I do think that's a possibility with the United States. They got a game coming up later today against Bosnia. That game will kick off at 7 o'clock. I'm sure that America will be watching. Coming up on the other side, we'll continue our game show theme with one of my favorite games to play, International Price is Right. We'll do that next here on You Better You Bet.
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10: 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Ahoway closed at I-19 due to police activity. Collisions reported Swan and Sunrise Drive, Park and Bantam, and a collision Mission near Silver Lake on Mission, south of Silver Lake. 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
12: A better life with Dr. Sanjay Gupta.
13: As someone who's been married nearly 25 years, I'll tell you, there's a lot of great things about having a spouse. And according to a new study out of the University of Miami Health System, marriage might even be linked to a lower risk of cancer. Why? Well, the researchers said people who are married are less likely to engage in risky behavior. They're more likely to get a nudge to go to regular preventive medicine appointments and screenings. And they have a partner to share the load of family obligations, household chores, and finances. No one is saying you should get married in the pursuit of better health. But if you are single, how can you build a strong support system to maybe get some of these same benefits? Do your own research, find out what's important, and then hold members of your squad accountable and let them hold you accountable as well. That can provide a lot of support. I'm Dr. Sanjay Gupta, helping you live a better life.
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3: On Monday at the World Cup, the round of 32, the tournament offered great matches. Brazil won in the 96th minute, 2-1 over Japan. Paraguay took down Germany. Morocco beat the Netherlands. For Germany and the Netherlands, both countries were expected to go far in this tournament. Three more matches in the round of 32 are today. Norway, France, and Mexico are all in action. I'm Chris Black.
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8: 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If it's happening in women's sports, Westwood One has you covered. The tennis world was buzzing on Tuesday as Serena Williams played at Wimbledon in her first singles match since 2022. The 44-year-old icon has made a surprising return to competition, and she was matched up against Australian Maya Joint. After falling behind early, Williams forced a decisive third set, but ultimately lost in her comeback match. Serena and her legendary sister have reunited to compete in the doubles draw. The pair has won six titles at Wimbledon, most recently in 2016. Their first match is Thursday. With Today in Women's Sports, I'm Maggie Gray on Westwood One.
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0: But if this is all it was going to take. Yeah, you're right. I mean, hell, I wouldn't have gotten the fact that the Sixers got it done for Paul George. You know, you needed to match up the salaries as best as you could. I mean, hell, Aaron Gordon and Cam Johnson together, that's $55 million. There you go. Aaron Gordon and Cameron Johnson, who together are better than what Paul George does by himself. I guess it's two players, but still, like, that's $55 million together. Aaron Gordon, Cam Johnson, two first-rounders. There you go. Now you got Jokic, Murray, and Jaylen Brown. That could have been possible. That could have been a possible trade, considering what the Sixers got Jaylen Brown for.
1: I mean, it feels like a lot of teams maybe would have jumped in on this a little bit more seriously if that's all that they had to give up to get Jaylen Brown. Like, how many other teams are sitting out there thinking, like, crap, we had that type of stuff to give up. Why didn't we offer something that little? Maybe teams didn't even offer that little of trade deals because they didn't even think it was going to happen. They didn't think it was possible. The Celtics wouldn't do that.
0: I mean,
1: I wonder if other teams are kind of kicking themselves right now.
0: I thought Brad Stevens was very, very smart and was a very good executive. But if you didn't scour the rest of the league, or even if you did, and this is the best deal you got back, I'm sorry. You say, no, it's not happening, and then you try to make amends with Jaylen Brown. You don't just say, like, if I'm selling my car, and the car is in reality worth, let's say, $20,000, and I ask for 30, and I ask for 25, and I ask for 20, then I ask for 15, and I still don't get any bites, then I ask for 10, like, and I still don't get any, I'm not going to say, here, I'll give it to you for 5. I'm not doing that. That's what the Celtics have done. They just settled for one of the worst returns you could have possibly got back for a player of this caliber. Let's get another text in here. 310-840-4910. No name on this one, but it's a 443 number, and they say, the NBA is the goofiest league. Without dumb nonsense trades, no one would pay attention. The only league that's goofier is the WNBA. Yeah, I mean, look, I disagree with the overall sentiment of the text, Kate, but this is a goofy trade. And it doesn't make any sense. And I know the WNBA has been getting a lot of heat lately because of what's going on with Caitlin Clark, and seemingly the league is not standing up for her, but this is a goofy ass trade, to say the least, for the Boston Celtics.
1: Yeah. Goofy is one way of putting this trade. Jaylen Brown kind of prides himself in being one of those players that's like, me against the world. Like, everyone kind of is against me. I'm going to go prove them wrong. I'll show you. I just wonder what he thinks of this trade. Like, is he so, and he should be, like, extremely disrespected by this trade and how little the return is for him? And does that make him go nuclear this season and put up numbers that we haven't seen? I mean, that's easy for players to say, a little bit harder for them to necessarily go out and do. But, and I also wonder if we see him hopping on the internet in some capacity within the next 24 hours and talking about how disrespected he feels within this trade. Because he's not shy about saying when he's disrespected, whether that be the U.S. national team, the Olympic team, you know, the Nike situation, all of that. Like, he'll go out and tell you that he's not feeling all that great. So I'm wondering if we get anything of that, because you're right, goofy is one way of putting this. I'm not sure Jaylen Brown thinks this trade's goofy. I'm sure he thinks it's a little bit more disrespectful than that.
0: Yeah, and again, like, not to just throw out stats without any context behind it, but for those of you listening, and maybe you disagree even slightly, or maybe, you know, again, you're trying to make sense of this as well. Like, Jaylen Brown finished 6th in the MVP voting this year. He just got his 5th All-Star selection. He's going to be 30 by the time the season starts, which Kawhi Leonard's 35 and getting, like, a decent return for the Toronto Raptors and the Clippers. And Jaylen Brown, let me remind you, won the finals MVP 25 months ago. He has never played fewer than 57 games in any season. And he's only had 2 seasons where he's played fewer than 62 games. He has never.